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1: Conservative mayoral hopeful James Cleverly has vowed to be a champion for the capital and resist any anti-London decisions taken by Prime Minister Andy Burnham. The former cabinet minister, who quit the Tory front bench to focus on his London mayoral bid, said he would end the negative spiral of struggling businesses, unaffordable housing and the cost of living squeeze through a positive campaign which unleashes the city's economic potential. He also accused Sir Sadiq Khan of failing to keep up the same level of vehement opposition to current government decisions that negatively impact London compared to under the previous Conservative administration. Speaking exclusively to the Local Democracy Reporting Service, LDRS, Mr. Cleverly, who is seen as the front-runner to become the party's candidate for the 2028 race, claimed he would be willing to stand up to prime ministers of any political persuasion if a decision would impact the capital. He, Khan, has gone very, very quiet over the last couple of years, the Braintree MP told the LDRS. Previously, he banged the table and demanded stuff for London, but he's gone very quiet recently. You need someone who is willing to have a row with the government, whether it's your own or a different political party. Whether the current mayor of London has gone quiet, as Mr. Cleverly suggests, is a subjective matter. Sir Sadiq has been far more praiseworthy of both Mr. Burnham and ex-Prime Minister Sir Keir Starmer compared to any of their Conservative predecessors. However, he has publicly called for further fiscal devolution, funding for house building and more money for core public services, like policing, at this month's autumn budget. Hounslow Labour has lost control of the council following the arrest of one of their councillors. Councillor Gurbachan Athwal was arrested and charged with fraud by abuse of position on Friday, September 25th. He is due to appear before Uxbridge Magistrates Court on October the 27th. In a statement, Councillor Gurbachan Athwal said, "These allegations are part of a concerted effort to defame me. I am participating fully in the process of clearing my name. To avoid any unwanted distraction, however, I fully accept the decision taken by the Labour Party for an administrative suspension for the duration of this process. I will continue to support the Labour Party and local Labour administration. I will continue to fulfil my council duties and do my utmost to serve the local community." Opposition councillors began calling last week on Councillor Shantanu Rajawat, the leader of Hounslow Council, to withdraw the whip from Councillor Athwal, pending the outcome of his case. Hounslow Labour now holds 31 out of 62 seats, meaning the group will govern without a majority. Councillor Jack Emsley, leader of the Hounslow Conservatives, says that the council must now pause constitutional changes as it is a minority administration. He said, "Given the serious nature of the charges, it is right that Councillor Athwal has finally lost the Labour whip whilst the court case is ongoing." I'm Georgina Stansfield, and that was your local news update from the LGR News Desk.
2: Στον LGR δεν ξέρουμε μόνο από μουσική. 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
1: Conservative mayoral hopeful James Cleverly has vowed to be a champion for the capital and resist any anti-London decisions taken by Prime Minister Andy Burnham. The former cabinet minister, who quit the Tory front bench to focus on his London mayoral bid, said he would end the negative spiral of struggling businesses, unaffordable housing and the cost of living squeeze through a positive campaign which unleashes the city's economic potential. He also accused Sir Sadiq Khan of failing to keep up the same level of vehement opposition to current government decisions that negatively impact London compared to under the previous Conservative administration. Speaking exclusively to the Local Democracy Reporting Service, LDRS, Mr. Cleverly, who is seen as the front-runner to become the party's candidate for the 2028 race, claimed he would be willing to stand up to prime ministers of any political persuasion if a decision would impact the capital. He, Khan, has gone very, very quiet over the last couple of years, the Braintree MP told the LDRS. Previously, he banged the table and demanded stuff for London, but he's gone very quiet recently. You need someone who is willing to have a row with the government, whether it's your own or a different political party. Whether the current mayor of London has gone quiet, as Mr. Cleverly suggests, is a subjective matter. Sir Sadiq has been far more praiseworthy of both Mr. Burnham and ex-Prime Minister Sir Keir Starmer compared to any of their Conservative predecessors. However, he has publicly called for further fiscal devolution, funding for house building and more money for core public services, like policing, at this month's autumn budget. Hounslow Labour has lost control of the council following the arrest of one of their councillors. Councillor Gurbachan Athwal was arrested and charged with fraud by abuse of position on Friday, September 25th. He is due to appear before Uxbridge Magistrates Court on October the 27th. In a statement, Councillor Gurbachan Athwal said, "These allegations are part of a concerted effort to defame me. I am participating fully in the process of clearing my name. To avoid any unwanted distraction, however, I fully accept the decision taken by the Labour Party for an administrative suspension for the duration of this process. I will continue to support the Labour Party and local Labour administration. I will continue to fulfil my council duties and do my utmost to serve the local community." Opposition councillors began calling last week on Councillor Shantanu Rajawat, the leader of Hounslow Council, to withdraw the whip from Councillor Athwal pending the outcome of his case. Hounslow Labour now holds 31 out of 62 seats, meaning the group will govern without a majority. Councillor Jack Emsley, leader of the Hounslow Conservatives, says that the council must now pause constitutional changes as it is a minority administration. He said, "Given the serious nature of the charges, it is right that Councillor Athwal has finally lost the Labour whip whilst the court case is ongoing." I'm Georgina Stansfield, and that was your local news update from the LGR News Desk.
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Congestion on the A406 North Circular Road, Redbridge at southbound A12 Eastern Avenue, Redbridge roundabout. So the A10 at Great Cambridge Road, Cheshunt, queuing traffic. A10 at Great Cambridge Road southbound before the M25, J25. And congestion, if you're slightly on the outskirts of London, A121 Woodridden Hill, Epping Forest. Currently slow traffic there, A121 Woodridden Hill between the Epping New Road and Wake Arms roundabout. A406 and North Circular Road, Bowes Park, queuing traffic there westbound. A105 Green Lanes, Clockhouse Interchange. And if you're in Golders Green, then there's currently also queuing traffic there. A406 North Circular Road eastbound from Brent Cross Flyover to Henley's Corner. Vamos a repomni mas megali e bitihia stella kali ke den palevete. LGR, first for new music. Besodas is pio megaliteres, elinikes e bitihies.

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9: Conservative mayoral hopeful James Cleverly has vowed to be a champion for the capital and resist any anti-London decisions taken by Prime Minister Andy Burnham. The former cabinet minister, who quit the Tory front bench to focus on his London mayoral bid, said he would end the negative spiral of struggling businesses, unaffordable housing and the cost of living squeeze through a positive campaign which unleashes the city's economic potential. He also accused Sir Sadiq Khan of failing to keep up the same level of vehement opposition to current government decisions that negatively impact London compared to under the previous Conservative administration. Speaking exclusively to the Local Democracy Reporting Service, LDRS, Mr. Cleverly, who is seen as the frontrunner to become the party's candidate for the 2028 race, claimed he would be willing to stand up to prime ministers of any political persuasion if a decision would impact the capital. He, Khan, has gone very, very quiet over the last couple of years, the Braintree MP told the LDRS. Previously, he banged the table and demanded stuff for London, but he's gone very quiet recently. You need someone who is willing to have a row with the government, whether it's your own or a different political party. Whether the current mayor of London has gone quiet, as Mr. Cleverly suggests, is a subjective matter. Sir Sadiq has been far more praiseworthy of both Mr. Burnham and ex-Prime Minister Sir Keir Starmer compared to any of their Conservative predecessors. However, he has publicly called for further fiscal devolution, funding for house building and more money for core public services, like policing, at this month's autumn budget. Hounslow Labour has lost control of the council following the arrest of one of their councillors. Councillor Gurbachan Athwal was arrested and charged with fraud by abuse of position on Friday, September 25th. He is due to appear before Uxbridge Magistrates Court on October the 27th. In a statement, Councillor Gurbachan Athwal said, "These allegations are part of a concerted effort to defame me. I am participating fully in the process of clearing my name. To avoid any unwanted distraction, however, I fully accept the decision taken by the Labour Party for an administrative suspension for the duration of this process. I will continue to support the Labour Party and local Labour administration. I will continue to fulfil my council duties and do my utmost to serve the local community." Opposition councillors began calling last week on Councillor Shantanu Rajawat, the leader of Hounslow Council, to withdraw the whip from Councillor Athwal, pending the outcome of his case. Hounslow Labour now holds 31 out of 62 seats, meaning the group will govern without a majority. Councillor Jack Emsley, leader of the Hounslow Conservatives, says that the council must now pause constitutional changes as it is a minority administration. He said, "Given the serious nature of the charges, it is right that Councillor Athwal has finally lost the Labour whip whilst the court case is ongoing." I'm Georgina Stansfield, and that was your local news update from the LGR News Desk.
10: Στον LGR δεν ξέρουμε μόνο από μουσική. 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

0: Andy Burnham says he stands with British Jewish people 3 years on since Hamas's attack on Israel. The Prime Minister's called the rise in anti-Semitism since 2023 disturbing. 70 organisations say media literacy is crucial for children's safety and national security. Gareth Hill is from the Molly Rose Foundation.
1: When a ban comes in, children may be less likely to seek help and seek support if they find something troubling, particularly if they're on a banned platform. And we know that some people will remain on those platforms. So it's more important than ever for teachers, parents, to be talking to young people about their online experiences.
0: A government spokesperson says helping children question what they see online is central to their approach to online safety. A man is due in court today charged with the murder of a GP found dead at a home near the Sandringham estate in Norfolk. 45-year-old Mark Kane of Fernhill in Dursingham is accused of killing Dr. Hannah Kane. And on the night, he became England's joint highest cap winner. A Harry Kane double sealed a 3-0 win over Czechia. From Radio News Hub, I'm Frankie Hersine.
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3: Millions of Brits now use AI for pensions advice. However, according to new research, 1 in 10 responses from chatbots were potentially harmful. Becky O'Connor from PensionBee explains.
4: Most of the time, chatbots do get pension questions right, but where it often goes wrong is where there's something important missing or the answer lacks context. So if you're using AI, firstly, make sure it knows you're in the UK. Double check the answer with official sources such as MoneyHelper, gov.uk or your provider. And importantly, pause before acting.
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3: Andy Burnham says he stands with the British Jewish community 3 years on since Hamas's attack on Israel. Meanwhile, police are asking a group of students to not go ahead with pro-Palestinian marches today, but say they cannot stop them. Children's media literacy should be made a national priority to protect them online. That's what 70 organisations are saying. Gareth Hill is from Coordinators, the Molly Rose Foundation.
4: What we really need to see is to see across the government departmental approach to this, so that we're working across all sectors, all parts of government, to make sure that online safety and media literacy is embedded through children's lives.
3: A government spokesperson says helping children question what they see online is central to their approach to online safety. A man charged with the murder of a Norfolk GP found dead at her home near the Sandringham estate is due in court. 45-year-old Mark Kane is accused of killing Dr. Hannah Kane at an address in Dursingham. And Lionel Messi enjoyed a fairy tale ending as he scored on his last appearance for Argentina in a 3-0 win over Benin. From Radio News Hub, I'm Frankie Hersine.
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1: Today is 3 years since Hamas's attack on Israel, and the Prime Minister marked the occasion, saying he stands with the British Jewish people. Andy Burnham pledged that his government will protect them from hatred, describing the rise in anti-Semitism since 2023 as disturbing. Stephen Winston is from the National Jewish Assembly.
2: The main highway, the Ayalon Highway in Tel Aviv, came to a standstill when a siren was sounded. Drivers all stopped, they got out of their cars, and that is the way that Israeli society processes what happened. They remember and they honour.
1: The Conservative Party conference is beginning to wind down, with the final speech going to leader Kemi Badenoch. She says the Tories are willing to battle for the soul of the nation and has taken aim at the opposition parties. She says the party are ready for an election. And Arsenal head coach Mikel Arteta has signed a new contract. It keeps the Spaniard with the Premier League champions until 2030. Assuming the contract is seen out, he'll become the third longest serving manager in the club's history. That's the latest from Radio News Hub. I'm Matthew Dudley.
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0: Αργυρός. 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
1: The Conservative Party leader, Kemi Badenoch, wants to reform inheritance tax.
2: So, conference, the next Conservative government will legislate so nobody will ever pay inheritance tax on their family home.
1: She vowed to slash the tax in a so-called battle for soul of the nation. Labour have said that the Tories are prioritising the wealthiest, whilst Reform point to stats from several estate agents claiming only 2% of British households would actually benefit from that reform. In an investigation commissioned by themselves, Reform UK say they did not breach electoral law. It follows an undercover report which shows two senior figures discussing how to disguise foreign donations. The Met Police investigation, however, does continue. It's estimated 8 people have been arrested as groups of protesters have clashed in London. It has a pro-Palestine demonstration march near Russell Square on the 3rd anniversary of Hamas's attack on Israel. And Mikel Arteta has signed a new contract with Arsenal, keeping him there until 2030. That's the latest from Radio News Hub. I'm Matthew Dudley.
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1: Conservative mayoral hopeful James Cleverly has vowed to be a champion for the capital and resist any anti-London decisions taken by Prime Minister Andy Burnham. The former cabinet minister, who quit the Tory front bench to focus on his London mayoral bid, said he would end the negative spiral of struggling businesses, unaffordable housing and the cost of living squeeze through a positive campaign which unleashes the city's economic potential. He also accused Sir Sadiq Khan of failing to keep up the same level of vehement opposition to current government decisions that negatively impact London compared to under the previous Conservative administration. Speaking exclusively to the Local Democracy Reporting Service, LDRS, Mr. Cleverly, who is seen as the front-runner to become the party's candidate for the 2028 race, claimed he would be willing to stand up to prime ministers of any political persuasion if a decision would impact the capital. He, Khan, has gone very, very quiet over the last couple of years, the Braintree MP told the LDRS. Previously, he banged the table and demanded stuff for London, but he's gone very quiet recently. You need someone who is willing to have a row with the government, whether it's your own or a different political party. Whether the current mayor of London has gone quiet, as Mr. Cleverly suggests, is a subjective matter. Sir Sadiq has been far more praiseworthy of both Mr. Burnham and ex-Prime Minister Sir Keir Starmer compared to any of their Conservative predecessors. However, he has publicly called for further fiscal devolution, funding for house building and more money for core public services, like policing, at this month's autumn budget. Hounslow Labour has lost control of the council following the arrest of one of their councillors. Councillor Gurbachan Athwal was arrested and charged with fraud by abuse of position on Friday, September 25th. He is due to appear before Uxbridge Magistrates Court on October the 27th. In a statement, Councillor Gurbachan Athwal said, "These allegations are part of a concerted effort to defame me. I am participating fully in the process of clearing my name. To avoid any unwanted distraction, however, I fully accept the decision taken by the Labour Party for an administrative suspension for the duration of this process. I will continue to support the Labour Party and local Labour administration. I will continue to fulfil my council duties and do my utmost to serve the local community." Opposition councillors began calling last week on Councillor Shantanu Rajawat, the leader of Hounslow Council, to withdraw the whip from Councillor Athwal pending the outcome of his case. Hounslow Labour now holds 31 out of 62 seats, meaning the group will govern without a majority. Councillor Jack Emsley, leader of the Hounslow Conservatives, says that the council must now pause constitutional changes as it is a minority administration. He said, "Given the serious nature of the charges, it is right that Councillor Athwal has finally lost the Labour whip whilst the court case is ongoing." I'm Georgina Stansfield, and that was your local news update from the LGR News Desk.
0: One, two, three, go. Back to more of the music you want to hear. 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
1: Conservative mayoral hopeful James Cleverly has vowed to be a champion for the capital and resist any anti-London decisions taken by Prime Minister Andy Burnham. The former cabinet minister, who quit the Tory front bench to focus on his London mayoral bid, said he would end the negative spiral of struggling businesses, unaffordable housing and the cost of living squeeze through a positive campaign which unleashes the city's economic potential. He also accused Sir Sadiq Khan of failing to keep up the same level of vehement opposition to current government decisions that negatively impact London compared to under the previous Conservative administration. Speaking exclusively to the Local Democracy Reporting Service, LDRS, Mr. Cleverly, who is seen as the front-runner to become the party's candidate for the 2028 race, claimed he would be willing to stand up to prime ministers of any political persuasion if a decision would impact the capital. He, Khan, has gone very, very quiet over the last couple of years, the Braintree MP told the LDRS. Previously, he banged the table and demanded stuff for London, but he's gone very quiet recently. You need someone who is willing to have a row with the government, whether it's your own or a different political party. Whether the current mayor of London has gone quiet, as Mr. Cleverly suggests, is a subjective matter. Sir Sadiq has been far more praiseworthy of both Mr. Burnham and ex-Prime Minister Sir Keir Starmer compared to any of their Conservative predecessors. However, he has publicly called for further fiscal devolution, funding for house building and more money for core public services, like policing, at this month's autumn budget. Hounslow Labour has lost control of the council following the arrest of one of their councillors. Councillor Gurbachan Athwal was arrested and charged with fraud by abuse of position on Friday, September 25th. He is due to appear before Uxbridge Magistrates Court on October the 27th. In a statement, Councillor Gurbachan Athwal said, "These allegations are part of a concerted effort to defame me. I am participating fully in the process of clearing my name. To avoid any unwanted distraction, however, I fully accept the decision taken by the Labour Party for an administrative suspension for the duration of this process. I will continue to support the Labour Party and local Labour administration. I will continue to fulfil my council duties and do my utmost to serve the local community." Opposition councillors began calling last week on Councillor Shantanu Rajawat, the leader of Hounslow Council, to withdraw the whip from Councillor Athwal pending the outcome of his case. Hounslow Labour now holds 31 out of 62 seats, meaning the group will govern without a majority. Councillor Jack Emsley, leader of the Hounslow Conservatives, says that the council must now pause constitutional changes as it is a minority administration. He said, "Given the serious nature of the charges, it is right that Councillor Athwal has finally lost the Labour whip whilst the court case is ongoing." I'm Georgina Stansfield, and that was your local news update from the LGR News Desk.
0: One, two, three, go. 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
1: Conservative mayoral hopeful James Cleverly has vowed to be a champion for the capital and resist any anti-London decisions taken by Prime Minister Andy Burnham. The former cabinet minister, who quit the Tory front bench to focus on his London mayoral bid, said he would end the negative spiral of struggling businesses, unaffordable housing and the cost of living squeeze through a positive campaign which unleashes the city's economic potential. He also accused Sir Sadiq Khan of failing to keep up the same level of vehement opposition to current government decisions that negatively impact London compared to under the previous Conservative administration. Speaking exclusively to the Local Democracy Reporting Service, LDRS, Mr. Cleverly, who is seen as the front-runner to become the party's candidate for the 2028 race, claimed he would be willing to stand up to prime ministers of any political persuasion if a decision would impact the capital. He, Khan, has gone very, very quiet over the last couple of years, the Braintree MP told the LDRS. Previously, he banged the table and demanded stuff for London, but he's gone very quiet recently. You need someone who is willing to have a row with the government, whether it's your own or a different political party. Whether the current mayor of London has gone quiet, as Mr. Cleverly suggests, is a subjective matter. Sir Sadiq has been far more praiseworthy of both Mr. Burnham and ex-Prime Minister Sir Keir Starmer compared to any of their Conservative predecessors. However, he has publicly called for further fiscal devolution, funding for house building and more money for core public services, like policing, at this month's autumn budget. Hounslow Labour has lost control of the council following the arrest of one of their councillors. Councillor Gurbachan Athwal was arrested and charged with fraud by abuse of position on Friday, September 25th. He is due to appear before Uxbridge Magistrates Court on October the 27th. In a statement, Councillor Gurbachan Athwal said, "These allegations are part of a concerted effort to defame me. I am participating fully in the process of clearing my name. To avoid any unwanted distraction, however, I fully accept the decision taken by the Labour Party for an administrative suspension for the duration of this process. I will continue to support the Labour Party and local Labour administration. I will continue to fulfil my council duties and do my utmost to serve the local community." Opposition councillors began calling last week on Councillor Shantanu Rajawat, the leader of Hounslow Council, to withdraw the whip from Councillor Athwal pending the outcome of his case. Hounslow Labour now holds 31 out of 62 seats, meaning the group will govern without a majority. Councillor Jack Emsley, leader of the Hounslow Conservatives, says that the council must now pause constitutional changes as it is a minority administration. He said, "Given the serious nature of the charges, it is right that Councillor Athwal has finally lost the Labour whip whilst the court case is ongoing." I'm Georgina Stansfield, and that was your local news update from the LGR News Desk.
2: Στον LGR δεν ξέρουμε μόνο από μουσική. 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
0: One, two, three, go. Back to more of the music you want to hear. 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
1: In the last hour, Southampton boss Tonda Ekit has received a six-week ban suspended until the end of next season for his role in Spygate. Saints were kicked out of the Championship playoff final and docked 4 points this term, having admitted to 3 breaches of EFL regulations. At the end of the Tory party conference, leader Kemi Badenoch says being a Conservative is more than preserving the past.
2: Some people think that being a Conservative is about trying to stop the world from changing. They are so wrong. The world is constantly changing. New technologies, new challenges, new opportunities.
1: Andy Burnham says he stands with British Jewish people, 3 years on since Hamas's attack on Israel, killing over 1,000 people. And Boots will be bought by Canada's billionaire Western family for almost £7 billion. The high street giant has been bought from US firm Sycamore Partners. From Radio News Hub, I'm Lucy Gorman-Lee.
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0: 1, 2, 3, go. 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This is London Greek Radio.

Good evening, ladies and gentlemen. You're listening to London Greek Radio live from London. My name's Olympia. In the studio tonight, we've got Andrew Gall and Christos Loizidis from GN Law, and they'll be talking about wills, inheritance tax, assets when you're dead, and everything else. 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Αν θέλετε να μιλήσετε σε δικηγόρο εδώ,

0: And good evening to everyone listening and to Andrew and Chriso in the studio. Kalispera, Chriso.
1: Kalispera, everyone.
0: Kalispera, Andrew.
2: Kalispera.
0: Oh, I love it when you talk Greek.
1: he does have a very good accent.
0: Yeah, it just flows from him, doesn't it?
1: Yeah, it's very natural.
0: He doesn't say Kalispera.
1: No, which most people do.
0: Yeah, exactly. My son-in-law, who's British, he says "gali morning" instead of "galimera."
1: Galimera.
0: He says, "gali morning."
1: Well, that's another way to say
0: which
1: it.
0: Which is hilarious, I think, because he can't say it properly. Right, okay. We're here on a serious note because we're going to be answering some of your questions that you've already sent in regarding executors mainly. It's what executors have to go through, what questions they may have, and Chriso and Andrew are here to answer you. Now, if you want to speak to them directly, you can on 0208-346-3345, and they will answer your questions for free. So make the most of it, because solicitors are expensive. So come on, Wendy, you're not so expensive. I know you're not.
2: Very reasonable.
0: Because I use you, so I know that you're reasonable.
1: Well, so, the more expensive, the better service, isn't it?
0: Yeah.
1: No, I'm kidding.
0: You pay peanuts, as the English say, you get monkeys.
2: Yeah, exactly.
0: So, all right. So, are we ready for the first question? First of all, did you have a good summer?
2: Yeah, very good, actually. Yeah.
0: Good?
2: Yeah, very nice. Chriso,
0: Enjoyed the hot weather. You spent
1: time in Cyprus and time in Greece, so it was a perfect summer.
0: Oh, you went for a wedding, didn't you?
1: Yes, that was last month in September.
0: Yeah. Fantastic.
1: It was a lovely wedding. Maid of honor, married my best friend.
0: Oh, how wonderful.
1: Yeah.
0: How wonderful. Good. Right, we're back. And we're hopefully back every first Wednesday of every month with Chriso and Andrew. They're from GN Law. You can look them up. They're in Finchley. And we have the first question. It says, I have appointed an executor. What should I actually do first?
1: Okay, sorry.
0: I have been appointed as an executor. What should I actually do first?
1: That slightly changes the meaning.
0: Yes, so I apologize.
1: Okay, so when someone is appointed as an executor, and just to confirm, because I think another thing that clients confuse or people confuse is executor with beneficiary. An executor could also be a beneficiary, but an executor is the person who is dealing in terms of proving the will and administering the estate, distributing the assets, for example. And I will explain now what they have to do. Whereas a beneficiary is a person who is receiving their inheritance from the deceased estate. Now, in terms of someone being appointed as an executor, first of all, don't panic. There is a lot of guidance online. There is a lot of assistance. If you go to a solicitor, they could easily guide you as well. So the first thing that you need to do is locate the original will, if there is one, because you will need that. If there is not a will, then potentially your loved one has died intestate. But we're not going to jump into that. Let's assume that there is a will. You locate the will. And then you need to identify the assets of the deceased and the liabilities that the deceased had. For example, how many bank accounts they had, how many, if they owned any debts. Once you do that, and if you're unsure whether you have located them, just to add, there are different kinds of mechanisms that you can find assets. For example, you do asset search, and that will contacts all the different organizations, and they do say if that person who has died had assets with them. Okay, so once you have gone through identifying all the assets and identifying what kind of liabilities the deceased had, the next step is that you need to obtain date of death valuations. So how much was that amount, the balance in the bank account as at the date of death? How much was the property as at the date of death? And then you need to establish how those assets were owned. For example, were they in joint names? Were they in the sole name of the deceased? That's very important, so you know that, you know, they just belong to the deceased. Once you have done all of that, you need to essentially assess whether there is any tax to be paid. If there is a tax to be paid, then you need to complete a set of forms and file them with HMRC and then pay tax. And then you apply for the grant of probate, which essentially it's a piece of paper stating that you as an executor, you have permission to deal with the estate and distribute the assets of the estate. And then the last job is to encash all of the assets. Ask the different organizations, for example, if the deceased had 10,000 in a bank account, ask the bank account to release that amount. And once you have all the assets, you need to distribute them between the named beneficiaries of the will. It sounds quite a lot, because it is quite a lot for someone who is a layperson, and we understand that. But it's not too complex in understanding the steps. It's mostly to identify what is the first step, the second, the third, until you get to the end of it. And one thing that many executors do ask me is how long that will take. It could take quite long. It could take 6 months. It could take 1 year. And for very complex estate, it could take 2 years or more, depending on the circumstances. So this is not something unusual.
0: And it's even worse when you've got two or more executors that don't agree to things. And
1: that's another story.
0: That would be just like more complicated.
1: Yes,
0: so that's why you always advise that not more than two people should be put in your will as executors. Is that right?
1: That's what we recommend. And ideally, you want to appoint people that you trust, that you know that they will be able to do all of this work, because it's quite onerous work. There is a lot of involved, a lot of paperwork, a lot of communication, and you are not getting paid for it. You're just doing in your day whilst you have to go to work at the same time. So it's quite difficult. Yes, I do recommend. I think two people is sufficient, and it's very important that they get along. Obviously, you can't predict if at the time of your death they will get along or not. But if you can have a chat with them prior to your death that I'm planning on appointing you as an executor, for example, that may solve few problems beforehand. You plan ahead, essentially.
2: Can I just say something quickly as well?
0: Yes.
2: So, Christo just helpfully outlined sort of like all the various steps between, you know, start of an estate and an end of the end of an estate. But anyone listening doesn't have to remember all of that. We've got articles on our website that you can go to that set all of this out. So it's all there to be read and to be referenced. So everything a lot of what we're going to be saying tonight is on our website anyway. So it's all there for free to read if people want to.
1: And we're more than happy if they email us as well, if they're unsure and they can't find them, for us to send them to them.
0: That is fantastic. Yeah. Well done. Well done. You see, you're getting free advice here at LGR from GN Law. And this is what it's all about. You don't have to do everything on your own, as they've stated. You've always got the backup of GN Law. 0208-346-3345 if you're worried about anything. Andrew, do I need to include every asset when dealing with an estate, even if it does not require a grant of probate?
2: Okay, so what I think this is driving at is completing tax forms, but what it's perhaps wise just to clarify to start with, not all estates require a grant of probate. So you only need that grant of probate, which is a court order saying that you can deal with the estate and the estate assets, if some procedure in the estate requires you to have one. So if you need to sell a house that's in, you know, the deceased's name, you're going to need a grant of probate. Otherwise, you can't take that stance. But if you are part of a couple and your husband or your wife passes away, if their will leaves everything to you, or if all of your assets are joint, the house is in joint names, the bank account's in joint names, all these sorts of things, the chances are you won't need a grant of probate, you won't need to file tax forms. But in estates where there are, wife who's passed away, if they had a bank account with £250,000 in it, or anything over 50,000, quite frankly, but it's in their sole name, then the bank will probably not allow you to access that cash without the grant. So there's an example of why you need the grant, because you want to access the money. The bank's saying, give us a grant, and that's why you need to go away and get one. Mm-hmm. But if nobody's saying go away and get one, and if there's no processes that require you to have one, then you don't need one. But if you do need one, and if certainly if it's a taxable estate, or if for other reasons like claiming certain tax allowances, if you need to file tax forms, then yes, you need to report the value of everything. If we're assuming somebody is passing away in this country, you've got to report the value of foreign property, money in foreign bank accounts, because it's all taxable here, I'm afraid. And you've also got to report the value of any joint property that has passed to you via survivorship. So everything's got to go in there, whether it's taxable or not. I'm afraid the tax man wants a full picture of the estate, the worldwide estate, and you have to value everything. Even if it's an asset that's not going to be taxed, because it's going to surviving spouse. Mm. So yes, everything, I'm afraid.
0: Right. How do I value the deceased's house for inheritance tax purposes?
1: So you need the value as at the open market value as at the date of the death. Okay. To obtain that, I would definitely do not recommend or suggest to people listening to obtain an online estimate, because obviously there is a Zoopla, Rightmove. You can find pretty much estimates of how much a house nearby was sold 2 years ago, and etc. But you do need the open market value as at the date of death. And how to obtain that? You could speak with three estate agents, local estate agents of the area of the house, see if they can provide you with an estimated, basically an approximate value of the property as at the date of death. Usually they do this for free, just because obviously if you're planning to sell the property, they could be instructed. So most of the cases that I've heard, they have done this for free. But you need three. And out of the three, to get the open market value, you're just going to do the average of the three. Yes. Another way is to do a risk valuation, which is essentially a paid valuation from a surveyor who is going to inspect the property, and based on how the property is, whether it's a two-story, for example, three, how many rooms there are there, etc., what's the condition of the property, they will provide you a valuation. So I would definitely recommend one of those two routes.
0: All right, that's great. Yeah. Great help. Thank you. You're listening, if you've just joined us, by GN Law. Chriso Loizidis and Andrew Garl are here in the studio answering your questions regarding wills, probates, inheritance tax, or whatever you want to ask. 0208-346-3345. What happens if, this is a good question. What happens if I discover another bank account or asset after the probate application has been submitted?
2: Okay, yeah, that happens quite a bit. Sometimes clients get post through the letterbox about something they weren't aware of. And sometimes in estates we conduct asset searches as well. And somewhat bizarrely and frustratingly, sometimes you get an asset search result 6 or 12 months after you initiated it. Most results come in within 2 or 3 months. But we actually had an asset search on one of my files fairly recently, where the list of institutions that the asset search company ping emails to, they'd added a number of rather specialist finance houses to it. And as a result, they reran their searches from old cases to see whether or not these new people on their list had hits, and we, in this one estate, we had a hit that nobody knew anything about, and it was over another £100,000. So it was quite a bit. But to answer the question, so this does happen, it happens quite a bit, but to answer the question, if it's a taxable estate, so if that extra money is going to mean more tax, then tax man wants to know about that very much. If it's a smaller amount, and if it's in an estate where everything has gone to surviving spouse, or everything's gone to charity or something like that, so it doesn't have any tax consequences, then the tax man is less interested in you filing what's known as a C4 corrective account. So if it has tax consequences, they want to know about it. If it doesn't have tax consequences, there's less chance of them not wanting to know about it. And if it's sort of like £12.50 or a few £100s, they certainly do not want you troubling them with another corrective account, saying, "Well, we found this extra money," if it does not have tax consequences.
0: Wow. It's not worth dying, really, is it? You're listening to Andrew Gull and Chris Aloisi this live. Now, you can talk to them, 0208-346-3345. They will answer your initial question, even if you email them. It's GN Law. If you look them up, they're in Finchley, and they will answer your question for free. So if there's anything worrying you, that someone's died recently, and or you want to do a will, you want to ask a question, they're here to help you. Or else you can email me at cypriotcity@gmail.com and I'll pass it on for you. This is a good question as well. Can funeral expenses and debts be deducted before calculating inheritance tax? That should lower it a bit, shouldn't it? Or does it? Can you?
1: Yes.
0: Can you deduct them?
1: Yeah.
0: That's
1: so
0: good.
1: Funeral expenses are considered as a liability of the estate, and you can deduct them when calculating. So it minimizes the value of your estate. So let's say you had an estate worth 1 million and the funeral ceremony was 10,000, so it's going to be 900. Will I get this right? 990,000. Got it right. And that's why I became a solicitor. So yes, but funeral expenses should be reasonable. Yeah. So if someone, I don't know, directs their executor that they want an extravagant funeral, which is non-judgment, up to them, they may not be justified to put there that you paid £50,000 for a funeral, for example, in the eyes of HMRC. Yeah. The funeral expenses should be reasonable. Now, what's reasonable? I've had client executors that they paid $4,000 for a funeral, and I had executors who have paid $15,000 for a funeral. I do consider both amounts reasonable, if that makes sense. It's just something that's like extremely expensive, and you just start wondering, oh my God, did they pay for that much for just a funeral? So yes, that the funeral expenses do bring down the value of the estate when calculating the taxable estate. And in terms of debts, there are certain qualifying debts that they can also bring down the value of the estate. But if I've given you, Olympia, if you've given me £100,000, I don't know, 5 years ago, and I owe that amount to you, and then I die, but we didn't sign something, that may not count as a qualifying debt, because it's nowhere. I mean, if that was the case, then everyone would be like, oh, they owe me money, so it's not actually taxable, if that makes sense, belongs to me. So it's just debts that are recorded.
0: That have a contract.
1: They have a contract. They have an IOU. What's the full? Is it an agreement? An informal agreement, essentially, informal understanding between the parties. But something that you have signed and the other party, the lender, has signed as well, that qualify. There are certain circumstances that maybe some debts could be considered, that could be approved to minimize the value of the taxable estate, but I think that will need a bit of more consideration on a case-to-case basis.
0: Okay, let's go for a quick break and we'll be back.
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0: We're back here now, and with in the studio is GN Law. Let's do this. Right, if you want to phone in, you can. Let me just sort out the microphones. I do apologise. Right, okay. We're back in the studio. 0208 346 3345. If you want to talk to Chriso or Andrew, they're here from GN Law, and they're answering questions on everything to do with when someone dies. Actually, that's the bottom line, isn't it? Really.
2: Yeah.
0: It is, isn't it? And we all go there. You know. I'm seeing all. Go. What?
1: Two things are certain in this life. Death and tax.
2: Yes, we're famous. Yeah.
1: And we talk about both of them today.
0: Okay. The deceased had a joint bank account with their spouse or child. Does that automatically mean only half belongs to the deceased? Well, that's a good question, isn't it?
2: It quite often does. If there's a joint bank account with, particularly with a surviving spouse, it's often considered to be 50-50. But any good solicitor doing their job properly will ask whether or not that either the client, the executor, whoever we're speaking to, accepts that that's the case. Mm-hmm. I've certainly had cases over the years where there's been a number of bank accounts, and I ask, well, whose money is that?
0: Yeah.
2: Especially when there's one bank account in the deceased name and one of the children, then another one in the deceased name and two of the children, then another one in the deceased name and three of the children.
0: Oh my goodness.
2: And deceased name with one of the children's wives. So literally five or six bank accounts, all with a variety of different names on them. And logically, you've got to say, well, you know, come on, what was going on? What was all this money? Was it gifted to the person who was in there? Was it just held for convenience reasons? You know, who was in lawyer speak? Who was beneficially entitled to that money? Whose money was that really? And you've obviously, you know, we just have to accept our instructions on what we're being told, and hope that nobody disputes it and says, oh no, that was my money, you know. Or, you know, if it was with one of the children, they might say, well, that was gifted to me, that was my money, you know, it was just on there for some odd reason. Sometimes they hold deposits for commercial properties. Sometimes it's a joint bank account to collect rent from a commercial property, but that rent might have been gifted to somebody, you know, to the person holding the joint account with them, or things like this. So you need to understand it, and ultimately if the tax man comes knocking, you need to be able to explain what you've done, why you've put it down. And as a solicitor, we would be looking to evidence our instructions and explain what we've done and why we've done it.
0: Well, obviously if the deceased had something like dementia, Alzheimer's, previously, like my mum did, I had a joint account with my mum.
2: Yeah.
0: Because she didn't know. Yeah. She didn't even know what a bank meant.
2: It's a logical thing to do, which allows, you know, the joint account holder, daughter, son, then access to that money and access to that account.
0: And pay her bills.
2: That's a common way to do it.
0: Yeah.
2: Don't want to sort of like leech across onto LPAs, lasting powers of attorney, and stuff like that. But that's really the way that should be done.
0: Mm.
2: I know that sort of thing is done for convenience, and while somebody has capacity, it makes sense they're consenting to this. But if that's been done and then that person loses capacity, you don't really have the consent to continue using that account anymore. So really, it's best to have a lasting power of attorney in place, and then you've got some lawful authority.
0: Shut up, then.
1: Yeah. I think it's something that's very common.
2: Yeah, it's incredibly common, and you know, if someone, you know, someone doesn't necessarily, unless there's an accident or something, suddenly lose capacity one day. It's a slope. You know, down which someone passes from full capacity to perhaps not having capacity. But it's better to regularise it. And to have an LPA in place. But you know, if anyone listening is in that situation, don't panic. The police aren't going to come knocking at your door and saying you're stealing mum's money. But the danger is that a brother or a sister or a nephew or a niece might start asking questions and saying, "Oi, what are you doing? Where's all mum's money gone from her account? Where did it go? How did you spend it? What did you spend it on? What was this £1,000 you took out on this date?" You know, they might be in the house, start going through, you know, mum or dad's bank statements, start asking questions. And without a lasting power of attorney and without keeping records, which most people probably don't do, it's very difficult to answer those questions and suspicions start to rise. And that's when, you know,
1: you end up having conflicts and you are in
2: court.
1: And
2: you start running off to lawyers. So it's best to avoid those things with LPAs and good records.
0: Great. Moving on. The deceased gave money to a family member before they died. Do I need to tell the HMRC?
1: Yes.
0: You're kidding.
1: As an executor, you do have the duty to investigate. Which means you need to see whether the deceased made any lifetime gifts. And especially the most important part of the investigation in terms of timelines, the 7 years right before their death. Because those, unfortunately, depending on the amount, are captured by HMRC and they are taxable. So how do you go about that, though? Because you may have been appointed as an executor for an estate of a person's estate, but you didn't really know if that person actually made gifts. Do you go and ask all the family members, have you received anything from the deceased? No, you don't do that. To make your life easier, it's good and it's a common practice to obtain bank statements of the deceased bank account and just check whether there were any, you know, transactions to any family members that you can justify, or you don't know why they've made that transaction, so you just liaise with the family members and you confirm whether those were gifts or no. But they need to be reported. Just by a way of reminder from previous sessions, every person during an annual tax year, they have an allowance to gift up to £3,000 to anyone they like, and there are also some other exceptions, a small gift of £250 to your grandchildren, for example, or marriage gifts, wedding gifts. But you have only this £3,000, so if you decide to, if the deceased has made like £10,000 and it shows £10,000 were transferred to Olympia, for example, then I'm gonna come to you and ask you as an executor, was that a gift? And if that was a gift, then I have to take it into account when calculating tax, unfortunately, if it was made within the last 7 years prior to the death of the deceased.
0: Wow.
1: Yeah. I think the idea behind the 7 year rule that we've been discussing was a lot of people were just being diagnosed with terminal illnesses potentially, and they would just get they just said, I'll get rid of all of my assets, give them to all of my relatives so I don't pay tax. So that's my understanding as to why the 7 year rule came into place, to avoid having people just gifting everything to avoid paying tax.
0: Does the HMRC look into bank accounts as soon as someone dies then? Do they actually have access to the bank
1: account? No, they don't have access to the bank account.
0: Okay.
1: This is the job. Obviously, they may... So, the executor has fiduciary duties, okay?
0: Right.
1: So, the executor needs to do what's in the best interest of the estate.
0: Right.
1: And they need to make honest declarations to HMRC. If HMRC has questions or they suspect something, then they will have to investigate through the executor. So they will be asking questions and they will ask him for evidence.
0: Okay, carrying on from that, it says this other question: what if I don't know whether the deceased had made gifts during the 7 years before their death?
1: Yeah, I think I've answered that. They are expected as executor. You're not expected to.
0: So you have to go back 7 years bank
1: yes.
0: accounts. Wow. Okay. All right.
1: You're expected to make reasonable inquiries. You're not expected to do something crazy.
0: Okay.
1: But you may, for example, yes, obtain bank records of 7 years of financial records and ask those who were involved with the deceased finances the questions that they need to ask to identify if there were any gifts made. But, as I said, the executor is not expected to know the impossible. But they should be able at least to demonstrate, if HMRC comes back to them with questions, they need to be able to demonstrate that they've taken reasonable steps. Or if, you know, beneficiaries come to them back and say, oh, my deceased father, for example, I'm pretty sure that he gifted £10,000 to my sister. The executor has to make reasonable inquiries. And we put a full stop to that, because obviously an executor has a lot on their mind.
0: You can say that again. Okay, so the deceased transfers their house to their children years ago. Can I therefore leave it out of the estate?
2: Not necessarily. So Chris Osef's just been talking about gifts. So any gifts made within 7 years of death might potentially come back into the estate. They're known as pets or potentially exempt transfers. And obviously, potentially exempt is the question. So this is a classic thing that people do, is often put the house in the children's name, thinking, oh great, it's out of my estate. But it doesn't work that way. And one of the main dangers, if you've only got the one property, your the home that you live in for many years, if you put it in your children's name and then continue to live in it, it's a special type of potentially exempt transfer called a GROB, or a gift with a reservation of benefit. And it's one of the worst things that you can do.
1: Mm.
2: Because the tax man, the way I've always thought about it, however accurate it is, I don't know, but the tax man essentially sees it as a sham. In other words, you've put it in their names, ostensibly trying to for it to be seen as having been given away, but you've continued to live in it. So
1: right.
2: you've continued to have the benefit of it. So a gift with a reservation of benefit.
1: Yeah.

0: those were gifts made with a reservation of benefit, because she ostensibly sort of like said, well, this is yours when I die, I suppose, or this is yours now, but I'm gonna, you can have it when I die. So
1: she was looking at them every day.
0: Absolutely. But the painting is another example. So if you say, you know, oh, this is yours, but if you leave it there for her to enjoy looking at it, then she's reserved a benefit in that. So that wouldn't be, that would be pulled back in. And the real danger of gifts with reservation of benefit is that they might attract inheritance tax, but then the person who took or takes that benefit may end up also paying capital gains tax on it. So you can end up with double taxation, and that's why they're really to be avoided. But it is possible. It is possible. So if you do put your house in your kid's name, the way to stop it being having a reservation of benefit is to pay them a commercial rent. So if you can afford to do that, if you've got income from lots of policies and annuities and whatever else, wherever else you might have money coming in from, if you can afford to give away your property, you can still live in it as long as you pay rent to your children.
1: And I think also on that note, because I had similar case, that the deceased obviously transferred the property into her children's name, and then she continued living there. And initially, she started paying commercial rent, but she stayed there for 12 years. And by the second year, she stopped paying the commercial rent, so she continued paying £1,000, I think. And it was gift with reservation of benefit. Because she didn't pay commercial rent for all the years, so she was paying for the first two. She lived 12 years, which means that was outside her estate, but that was how it was captured. I think it was captured, maybe it's less years than what I'm saying, maybe I'm just getting it wrong. But the important thing is to pay commercial rent. And also, another thing that people don't know about, even if you gift your car. If you're asking, if I give my car to Andrew, but I'm asking Andrew to take me to different places using my previous car, still it's a gift with a reservation of benefits, because he's driving me around.
2: Unless I charge you for it.
1: Yes, unless he charges me, yes.
3: Mm, God. 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
3: You're listening to LGR Live from London. We're discussing things that we can't get away with anything in this country. And it's unbelievable. Everything is taxed. 0208 346 3345. I don't know why I'm laughing about it. I've come to a certain age over 70 that I'm thinking, well, you know, I've got to
1: really... I think it's a tragic irony, isn't it?
3: It's terrible. Yeah. It's terrible. Right. Okay. I'm quite depressed after this. I used to... I loved our sessions here, that I learned things, but it's just like... Oh, God.
1: Well, we're learning things today as well.
3: It's true. It's true. If you've just joined in, we're not going mad. You're listening to GN Law here live in London. And they're... they specialise in wills and probate and inheritance acts and everything else.

0: you want to know about estates?
1: I think the end goal is just to make executor for today's session is just to make a little bit executor's life easier, just because there are a lot of things that they need to do. I mean, we know it best because we do this every day. But if we can help with any way, that's the aim here.
0: You heard it. If you email me at cypriotcity@gmail.com, I'll pass it on to Chriso or Andrew, and they will answer your question free. Take advantage of them. Well, when does inheritance tax actually have to be paid? Do I have to pay after I receive the grant, Andrew?
2: No, you have to pay it before you receive the grant. The tax man wants his money first.
0: Really?
2: You should know this. We've explained the tax man's thought processes tonight on many occasions.
1: Olympia is not paying attention.
0: Yeah, I don't want to pay attention. That's why it's depressing.
2: You're in denial, Olympia.
0: I am.
2: You're in denial.
0: I am, actually.
2: Where inheritance tax is payable on an estate, has to be paid from 6 months from the end of the month of death. So if someone were to pass away today on the 7th of October, you go to the end of October and you count on 6 months, and then it's the end of that month. So it would be November, December, January, February, March, end of April.
0: And if it isn't, then interest is added.
2: Then interest will accrue.
0: Accrued,
2: yeah. Will accrue from that time onwards.
0: Ooh.
2: Yeah. So it's a bizarre situation where the tax is due at the end of the 6 month, 6 months after the end of the month of death. But you don't actually have to file the IHT 400 tax form reporting what that is until 12 months after the end of the death. So it's almost as if, well, you know, we'll give you 12 months to work out what the estate is worth, but you need to pay the tax 6 months before the end of that date.
1: They just need some cash.
2: So there are some estates where you don't know exactly what it's going to be. It does take a long... sometimes people don't start the process immediately after someone passes away. So some people come to us and the 6 month deadline has already passed and there's tax to pay. And in those sort of circumstances, the best thing to do is to have, you know, in almost like a back of a fag packet, rough and ready calculation of tax and make a payment on account if you can.
0: I've just had a really stupid thought. May I ask you about it?
2: Go on, enlighten us.
0: Okay, so I've got a house that's worth £1 million, but I've got equity release on it,
2: yep.
0: 500,000.
2: So yep.
0: Does the estate, does the inheritance tax actually go on to the 500,000 that is mine and not the equities, or does it, how does the tax calculated?
2: Yeah, so you value the estate at the date of death. So you look at the assets and you look at the liabilities. So the equity release will come off the value of the house. So you'll only pay inheritance tax on the equity in
0: Fantastic.
2: The house.
0: Fantastic.
1: It's a liability, so it will reduce your taxable estate.
0: Fantastic.
1: Because
0: you
1: can't pay tax on something that you don't own.
0: Correct.
2: Yeah. Yeah, right, so that would definitely reduce the tax.
0: Just a sudden thought. And I thought, if someone's out there and they've got equity release, are they, you know, it's always good to...
2: It's very, very common. Very, very common.
0: It is, yeah. I know. Right, what happens if there isn't enough cash in the estate to pay the inheritance tax?
1: Okay. You've just mentioned something that could be. Executors they have to explore the available options. So there's their properties that you could sell to pay the tax. The difficulty, which I may criticize, offer my opinion to HMRC, is that how is it possible to ask for tax to be paid on the 6 month from the date of death? I mean, it takes you at least 2-3 months to, you know, just understand that your loved one has died.
0: Yeah,
1: and just
0: exactly.
1: Digest that fact.
0: Exactly.
1: And then you just need to dive into all the finances and all the assets just to pay the tax on the 6 months. I don't find it reasonable, but unfortunately that's the rule. But that's why Andrew mentioned we do have clients that they come after the 6 month mark to deal with the probate, and that's a very common thing. On very few occasions people come to us within the first few weeks of someone's death. In any case, going back to the your question, the executors have to explore the available options. They may, if there is a property in the estate and they don't want to sell, for example, they may apply to the HMRC to pay inheritance tax in installments. And I think it's 10-year installments, is it? So you pay once per year, so it's 10 installments, one per year. Or they should be looking about other funding arrangements for the estate to take a loan. Equity release, for example, that could be an option. That's why it was very, your question was very relevant. But they have to pay the tax. Worst case scenario, you have to sell the property.
0: Oh. Okay.
1: Liquid cash, so you can pay the tax.
0: If everything passes to the deceased husband or wife, do I still need to deal with inheritance tax?
2: No.
0: Hey, we got to know.
2: Everything goes to surviving spouse, and then they're exempt, and therefore there will be no tax, even if the estate is 50 million or something. It doesn't matter. Everything going to surviving spouse. Then there's no tax, so that's quite an easy one.
0: Oh, that's a good one. Okay, that's quick. How do I know whether the estate can claim the residence nil rate band?
2: Right, so you can claim the residence nil rate band if you are passing your main residence to a lineal descendant, which is a child or a grandchild.
0: Right.
1: But you have to... it needs to be your main residence. Now, you either occupied... Yeah. Like, you either occupied on your death, or you have occupied at some point as your main residence in the past.
0: Right.
1: So you can, if you have one property and you're renting, for example, you've never lived in the property that you own, then it may be that there is no residence near rate ban available for you to claim. Mm. So it needs to be your main residence, or used to be your main residence at some point in time.
0: So this residence nil rate is as it said, nil rate? You don't pay the tax?
1: It's so the amount of that is £175,000,
0: right,
1: which is taxed at 0%.
0: Right.
1: That's why it's nil rate. Okay. Band.
0: Up to 175,000.
1: Yes.
0: Okay. All right. Great. Understood. What if the deceased husband or wife died years ago and didn't use all of their inheritance tax allowance?
2: Okay. So that can be brought forward. So on. The classic situation is on the first death in within a couple, everything goes to the surviving spouse, so they don't and they're exempt from tax, so they don't need to use their 325,000 nil rate band, and they have not used their residence nil rate band because they haven't passed anything on to lineal descendants because a spouse is not a lineal descendant. But when you come to the second death, then you can bring forward any unused nil rate band.
0: 375.
2: So if there's been no gifting, if there's been gifting during 7 years before the first death and 7 years before the second death, then those lifetime gifts will reduce or possibly extinguish their nil rate band. But if there's been no gifting, then they'll both have their 325, and then the test is on the second death, is that person, the second person to die, are they leaving their main residence to a lineal descendant?
0: Right.
2: It doesn't matter what happened on the first death.
0: Right.
2: All the only question is, did they use it? If the answer is the first to die did not use their nil rate band, then the question is, is the second to die leaving to lineal descendants? It doesn't matter that they're not lineal descendants of the first to die.
0: Right.
2: Okay.
0: Okay.
2: So in that case, both 2325s, 2175s, and you can get a million.
0: Well, okay. Right, the deceased has assets abroad. Do I have to include them in the UK probate and IHT process?
1: Most likely, yes. Actually, the answer is that yes, you have to report them. Even if they're not captured for tax purposes here in the UK, you have to report them. Bank accounts, for example, in different countries, if you died as a resident here in the UK, they're captured 100% in your estate. So there are specific forms, IHT form, that deals with foreign assets. So everything that the deceased had everywhere in the world needs to be reported. But how it is taxed, it really depends in terms of immovable property, yeah, in terms of land, houses, farms, and it really depends also from the rules of that country and the person who has died circumstances. So it may be that it's captured, let's say someone dies and has a property in Cyprus, yeah? You need to report it here that they had a property in Cyprus, but it may be that the Cypriot law, the common law in Cyprus, applies on the property when it comes to the taxation. It depends how long you've been a resident here in the UK. Recently, the law has changed, the rules have changed when it comes to, there used to be a domicile rule where you had to basically see where the deceased was domiciled, where they had the intention to die and they were living permanently. But now that has changed, and Andrew, correct me if I'm wrong, it's if you've been a resident then 10 years out of the last 20 tax years in the UK, then pretty much everything, your worldwide estate is taxed under the UK law.
3: Wow.
1: But there are treaties as well. Maybe that you don't pay double tax to both countries. That needs to be assessed on each case, though.
0: Right, we've got two more minutes. Is there a question here that you want to specifically answer? Because we've had a lot of questions, sorry, everyone.
1: I think from my end, I just want to say to the executors out there, we understand. I completely understand. I have to do this every day of my life, as that's my work. Don't panic. Just take step by step. There is a lot of guidance online. We can assist as well. We can send you the guidance. If you want assistance with any aspect of the probate, you can contact us, not for us to do the whole thing, but to do as much as you want us to do. For example, you need assistance with the HT forms, we're here. You need assistance just with the preparing the estate account of the estate, for example, we can assist. So we can do as much or as little as someone wants when it comes to probate matters, because we understand that there are certain aspects that people can do themselves. Like contacting the banks to inform them that my loved one has died. That's a very simple task. But we're here for the simple ones and the difficult ones, whatever the client needs help with.
0: Okay, and Andrew, any advice?
2: Yeah, I would just add to that, that as an executor of an estate, it is a difficult job. It is a difficult responsibility. And if you do need legal advice, you're entitled to use estate funds to pay for that. You don't have to dip into your own pocket.
0: Great, and we'll leave it there. We're going to see you next month, the first Wednesday of November now. Yes. I'm looking forward to that.
1: Me too.
0: Telling everybody how much...
2: I'll be missing next month, I'm afraid.
0: Oh, will you?
2: Yeah, I'll be missing next month. I'm on holiday end of October into the start of November.
0: I'm not going to ask you, not going to be a nosy Cypriot and ask you where you're going.
2: Japan.
0: Oh, I've always wanted to go to Japan.
2: Yeah,
0: really?
2: It's a trip of a lifetime for us. Yeah, so I'm really looking forward to it. It should be great fun.
0: Well, I know Konnichiwa.
1: It's a very trending destination currently, isn't it?
0: Oh, God. Well, I've always, ever since I was a child, fascinated in Japan. I don't know why.
1: I think I would prefer to be in Japan rather than talking about inheritance tax.
0: Okay, thank you very much for listening. As I said, you can get in touch directly to GN Law and ask for either Chriso or Andrew. He's not off to Japan till next month, so don't worry. Or you can contact me at Greek City or at Cypriot City here through LGR. Thank you very much for listening. My name's Olympia. As always, take care of each other and make a flipping will, for goodness sake. Don't sit there worrying. We've got some experts for you. You don't have to worry. Kalinikta nasa stingala. Yasas.

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1: Kemi Badenoch says if the Tories get in government, they would slash inheritance tax.
2: What is the thing that most people want to pass on to their children and grandchildren? It is their family home. Conference, the Conservatives are and always have been the party of home ownership.
1: The Conservative leaders pitched her party as no-nonsense at the final day of their conference. US death row inmate Krista Pike is angry and confused after surviving an execution attempt in Tennessee. That's what one of her lawyers says after a judge told the state to preserve evidence related to the case. Police say 11 people were arrested as demonstrators clashed amid protests in London on the anniversary of the October 7th attacks on Israel. And Gary Lineker says he'd like Harry Kane to win the Ballon d'Or. The former footballer called the England captain phenomenal. That's the latest from Radio News Hub. I'm Lucy Gorman-Lee.
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2: Conservative leader Kemi Badenoch says she would scrap inheritance tax if the Tories got into government.
3: On top of that, couples will be able to leave an additional £1 million tax-free. And these changes mean every inheritance tax bill will be cut.
2: The Tory leader told her party's conference that the next election will be a battle for the soul of the nation. Southampton boss Tonda Eckert has received a 6-week ban suspended until the end of next season for his role in Spygate. Saints were kicked out of the Championship playoff final and docked 4 points. The man accused of murdering Anne Widdecombe allegedly carried out research into a number of prominent people before a terror plot at Nigel Farage's home. 28-year-old Joshua Carey from Rotherham appeared at Westminster Magistrates. And Lord Andrew Lloyd Webber has been given the freedom of the City of London. From Radio News Hub, I'm Lucy Gorman-Lee.
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